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Journey with Lights on Steve Gorman Rocks. Journey is a San Francisco band, and I was listening, and I thought about something I saw in San Francisco once that I've never forgotten, and I couldn't even process it when it happened. And it was very simple. I took a trip to Alcatraz Island, like a lot of people do, and you got to take a boat to get to the Rock. On the way back to the city, on the boat, the boat that was carrying all of us came to a stop because a nuclear submarine was passing us. A ginormous 500-foot-long nuclear submarine had surfaced at the Golden Gate Bridge and was slowly pulling into harbor in the San Francisco Bay. Every boat in

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1: 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Gene Simmons' tongue is insured for $1 million. Yes, that's true. And this is Steve Gorman Rocks.

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2: Steve Gorman Sports. The WNBA playoffs will kick off in about a week, and boy, not a minute too soon. The league just had to take a 2.5-week break for the World Championships, and it was a tough time. The league has had more eyeballs than ever before. The play, better than it's ever been. The depth of the rosters, incomparable to when the league started 30 years ago. It is a real bona fide success now. And to take that 2.5-week break was crushing for the momentum. So the final games of the regular season this week, and then the playoffs will kick off. My Minnesota Lynx will finish the season with the best record in the league, win or lose on Thursday. And they have the season series tiebreaker against Golden State. So even if the Valkyries match them for the final record, the Lynx have home court. And that's going to be helpful because they looked terrible last night. Olivia Miles sat out. The team got fleeced by the Indiana Fever. The Fever started the season overrated, and now they're finishing underrated. They have put the pieces together, and that offense is an absolute machine. This will be the greatest WNBA playoffs by a mile ever, and I, for one, can't wait. 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
18: Steve Gorman rocks, yeah. Bigfoot. I saw him. He's here in the woods of Michigan. Oh, by the way, it's Gonzo from Saginaw, Michigan.
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1: It's September 23rd, April. It's time to look back. How about a quick musical history lesson?
2: Let's go. I'm ready for it.
1: April, on this day in 1969, this is so crazy, Northern Illinois University's newspaper, the campus paper called the Northern Star, ran a story that claimed Paul McCartney had been killed in a car crash 3 years earlier in 1966 and was replaced by a lookalike. It got so much heat around the world, McCartney had to come out of seclusion at his Scottish farm and meet with some journalists to deny these rumors. That's crazy.
2: Oh, well, you should have taken like a blood DNA test just to prove that, too.
1: On this day in 1968, the Beatles were in the studio working on the White Album.
2: So good.
1: And the Doors, the band, the Doors, stopped by to visit in the studio.
2: Would that make you nervous, or would that like inspire you to do better?
1: If you were the Beatles,

0: Journey, Lovin', Touchin', Squeezin' on Steve Gorman Rocks. Boy, those na-na-na-na-nas always work, don't they? You just, I mean, from Hey Jude on, it's always a winner. Here's Alice in Chains, Wood.
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1: Hey, you. 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
1: Hi, this is Jerry George, and here's some of what's going on. 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

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'Cause I told you once, you son of a gun,

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1: The Covered Bridge Festival is going on this weekend at the Covered Bridge in Elizabethton. 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Ralph Stanley II and the Clinch Mountain Boys and the Lonesome River Band will perform on Friday. 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And Brandon Heath will close out the festival on Sunday. 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

0: 10, the House of Hair hits the air with Dee Snider. 2 hours of 80s hair and metal to wrap up your weekend. It's right here on the Weekend WQUT.
1: Hey, this is Jerry George, and here's some of what's going on this weekend. There will be a big event on Saturday at Hampton High School. 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You can get pancakes, bacon, or sausage, and a drink for $10. 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The Buddha Bash is on Sunday from noon until 5 at Tennessee Hills on West Walnut in Johnson City. 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
1: 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The Lady Jeep Warriors will host a benefit ride for Destiny on Saturday to raise awareness for suicide prevention and to raise awareness for domestic violence. 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Kickstands up and Jeeps rolling at 11. 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She has fought hard, but has a long road ahead, and this will help with her medical bills. The We Care Hawkins County Cruise In for Recovery is on Saturday from noon until 5 at Rogersville City Park. 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

0: The Covered Bridge Festival is going on this weekend at the Covered Bridge in Elizabethton. 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
2: 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She has fought hard, but has a long road ahead, and this will help with her medical bills. 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
1: Rumors spreading around in that Texas town. 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
1: Hi, this is Jerry George, and here's some of what's going on. 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
1: So I mentioned earlier that the new season of Survivor debuts tonight. Now, I'll be honest with you, I haven't watched Survivor in probably decades. I think my wife still watches, and obviously a lot of people are still watching. So I'm not trying to throw you under the bus if you're a Survivor fan, but I saw this headline, quote, Survivor adds a game-changing coin toss to the rules. The gist of it is, at some point now in the new season of Survivor, somebody in the middle of the season will be required to do a coin toss. And if they get it right, there's $1 million added on to the purse at the end of the game. If they get it wrong, that person who was the coin tosser is out of the game. And then the $1 million that they could have added to the purse goes to the next season. So then next year, they'll be playing for $2 million and they'll toss a coin for a third million. But I thought when I first read it, they were going to toss a coin at the end of the game. And if you hit it, you got $2 million. If you missed it, you got nothing.
2: That sounds like one of the worst things I could possibly watch.
3: That sounds like one of the only things that would get me to watch.
1: I would go back and watch at least the final episode just out of curiosity.
3: Because I'm like you, Wilcox. I have seen exactly one episode of Survivor. It was with Rudy during the first season. And I said, this is the dumbest TV show I've ever seen.
1: Kids, if you're 25 or under, this was before you were born.
3: And I've never watched another episode. But if you told me somebody would be half naked on an island for whatever it is, 12 weeks or whatever they do, and they're, you know, eating bugs, and then at the end they got nothing.
2: You haven't.
3: My God, that would bring me so much joy. Well,
1: it would be a must-watch situation. Chelsea, I didn't say I was rooting for you to get nothing. Now, Woody sounds like he's rooting
2: gleeful.
1: For it. He's like,
2: okay.
1: I can't wait to see somebody get screwed. That's not what I'm saying. I'm saying the drama of it would be gripping. I'm not saying I hope you get nothing. I mean, maybe I do hope you got nothing. I don't know. Depends on the person. But I'm just saying the will they or won't they element would be something to watch.
2: You both have a little bit of dark parts to your souls. Woody may be a sociopath. He's laughing over somebody getting nothing. And even me just thinking about it, I can't do it. Like, just that person, I feel all their emotions physically in my body. I take on all those things. The anxiety.
1: That's what makes it fun.
2: They miss. That's not fun for me to see somebody embarrassed, sad, devastated, disappointed, like all of it.
3: You're looking at it the wrong way. This is quote unquote reality TV where they edit things and it's a bunch of flim-flam drama. This is real reality. This is real drama.
2: You guys are invested more in the drama and the possibility of the outcome.
3: Oh, I just want to see somebody eat it.
2: Woody is an awful person, and I can't stand the emotionality of it.
1: Okay,
2: it's too much for me.
1: You can keep watching it as it is. Woody and I won't watch.
3: Yeah.
1: But if they would change it to a real exciting ending, I probably would watch that.
2: Isn't that what the Hunger Games is about? Aren't they just like kill somebody at the end?
3: I'd watch that too.
1: It's not a horrible idea. I don't have to kill them, but maybe just have them outrun a bear. I just feel like it ought to be a little higher stakes. That's all than it is.
2: Okay.
1: And that'll pull back in. So, I mean, obviously they're doing fine, apparently, without us. But, you know, the coin toss idea, unless the answer is nothing or a lot, is just not that intriguing to me. And listen, we do this show every day. I know not intriguing.
0: 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It's right here on the Weekend WQUT.
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1: All right. Chelsea, how's your mental state this morning?
2: I'm all right.
1: Yeah?
2: Is that
1: sarcastic?
2: Or? No, I'm actually okay. Are you going to ruin it?
1: Well, no. I'm asking legitimately because, you know, obviously always there are voicemails that come in mm-hmm. based on the previous day's show. And some of them are ones that I know you'll appreciate. And some of them are ones that I know you may not appreciate.
3: Mm-hmm.
1: And so I just want to judge, you know, where you are on the spectrum before, you know, but maybe deciding in which order or maybe deciding totally altogether which ones get played. That's why. So I'm legitimate. Asking how you're doing.
2: I'm okay so far, but maybe I don't know what you're talking about. So,
1: well, no, I'm just asking
2: in
1: how
2: general.
1: You know, generally how you're doing. No, I know you don't know what I'm talking about as far as the calls go.
2: Yeah, I'm all right.
1: Okay, good. Well, I'll start with a good one, and then we'll go from there.
2: Okay.
4: Hey guys, Trent in Alaska. This message is for Chelsea. Hey, I've noticed the last couple of weeks you've been kind of the butt of the joke. They've been kind of riding you, and it's pretty funny. It's good entertainment, but just a little reminder from some of us who've been listening to the show nearly every day for a decade now. We've learned a couple things about you that I think are pretty true. I think you're a good mom. I think you're a good wife, and you're a good person. So don't let them boys get you down. Stay.
2: Thank you, Trent. That was very, very kind and positive.
1: I'm curious. I mean, do you feel like something's happening more in the last week or two where we are, as he said, riding you more? Does that sound right?
2: You guys always do that.
1: Well, I feel like we ride each. I mean, what? Look at the look on Woody's face.
3: Thank you.
2: Right.
3: Who's the whipping boy around here? I think we all know.
1: I mean, I guess I think that's just a given. I don't even think anybody even really. Well, I shouldn't say that because we do get calls periodically where they're like, "You guys are being a little hard on." Well, that does happen.
2: Yeah.
1: So it's not like your pain and suffering just gets ignored.
3: Correct.
1: But lots more than Chelsea. But probably some of that has to do with the reaction. Mm-hmm. You know, the way you react to it. You are really? I'm going to double down on that. Whereas oftentimes something will happen and Chelsea sometimes sounds a little wounded. And so I think people feel like I need to step up. Whereas you often make it worse on yourself.
3: Mine is well-deserved and Chelsea sometimes is not.
1: But it's all good natured or it's intended that way. And if it doesn't come off that way, then it's a mistake. So I think everybody, including Trent in Alaska, knows that. I think he's just brown-nosing you a little bit. But I mean, I think generally, you know, that it's brotherly and sisterly love that goes on. And just like everything, sometimes that feels a little cross the liney. I mean, you've talked about it a million times where you've turned over board games, Chelsea, in the past with family, you know, who you know love you.
2: Right.
1: But there occasionally are things that happen that set you off.
2: Mm-hmm.
1: And I don't mean you. I mean all of us. Right.
2: Sure.
1: So then there's this.
5: Chelsea, I don't think anybody's calling you an idiot. People make mistakes. I believe there's just a little frustration that you passed the buck. Blame-wise, which is crazy because, you know, that's something that women and, you know, girlfriends and wives typically never do is dodge accountability.
1: And I guess on the good side.
2: As I see.
1: And on good side, he's not really just poking you, he's poking all women.
2: Okay. And I know Chuck is always working on his stand-up, so I will.
3: And Chuck is single, right?
2: Allow it.
1: I mean, I don't know his status, to be honest with you. He's a fine caller, but I don't know whether he's with or without woman. So, but not working towards it if he's without at this point, I got to be honest. But so that's all. I mean, all of that stemmed from the I forgot my luggage on my trip. And we did get more and more of those, including an amazing one about something that was left behind on a trip that will make, I don't know, that'll make you feel better, but it certainly will take blame away from you and make you feel like, well, I guess mine wasn't that bad.
2: And I have realized a lot of people have these stories.
1: What? No, they don't.
3: No, nobody's ever left something behind.
1: Nobody makes mistakes.
3: Ew.
1: That's only you. 704-FEZ-3200. 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Also, today's a huge day for you, Woody. I'll explain that in a second as well.
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7: Lingering light showers here on this Thursday morning, otherwise cooler in the 50s, will gradually warm up into the upper 60s, mostly cloudy throughout the day. Certainly a very cool fall day for this time of the year. Dropping into the upper 40s for the first time this fall season tonight, about 49. Sunshine is back tomorrow, 74. From Storm Team Love Weather, I'm meteorologist Jeremy Eisenhoff.
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1: So Woody sent all of us a text that he had received from his daughter's apartment complex. Woody's kid is a sophomore in college, right? Do I have that right?
2: Junior.
1: And so his name is on her lease. So he gets the texts from the apartment complex.
2: Yeah, and these
1: when
2: are
1: there's something right, when there's something wrong.
2: I was going to say, usually it's like, hey, this Thursday, there's a pool party. And I'm like, my God, are you doing any kind of schooling?
1: So I don't know how much you want to unveil of this, but it's a reprimand of your daughter.
2: Yeah.
1: And apparently she had broken the smoking policy on her apartment complex lease.
2: Yeah, I'll just read you the first couple of lines. This email serves as your first written warning regarding smoking inside your unit. When you moved into the apartment, you agreed to adhere to a no smoking addendum outlined on page 25, and then it goes on and on and on from there.
1: Now, you got this because it was sent straight to you, right? Did your daughter send it to you as well?
2: Yes.
1: Now, why would she do that?
2: Because she's not a smoker.
1: Ah, okay.
3: Okay,
1: so she received falsely accused.
2: Correct.
3: It wasn't somebody else smoking. The dog wasn't smoking.
1: So no one was smoking in her apartment, and yet she received a warning about smoking.
2: That is correct. Not only that, I don't think she understood that they have a device apparently in there that's sniffing for cigarette smoke, or I don't know, you know. Look, there's smoke detectors.
3: Right.
1: Sure.
2: For a fire.
1: Right.
2: But those aren't used to detect whether or not you're smoking, because those won't go off if you're just sitting there smoking.
3: Well, I mean, somebody could have smelled it.
1: Yes, I assume that a landlord or an RA or whoever they have in the building was there's smoke.
2: But it's not an RA. This is an independent,
3: But I mean, it could be a neighbor or something. That's what I thought.
1: Yes, I would never assume that it meant there was a device sniffing for smoke.
3: Is there a device?
1: Is that right, or are you assuming
2: It is a device that does, for lack of a better term, sniff for smoke.
3: Some kind of air quality something.
2: This blew my mind too. And that's part of the reason I sent it to you. I'm like, I had no idea something like this existed.
3: Well, it could pick up all kinds of things that technically smoke that aren't, you know, cigarettes or.
1: Right. You know, like any sort of.
2: Like if candle. You accidentally overcooked your turkey pot.
3: Right.
2: Pie.
3: Yes. All of it.
1: Right. Something's burning in the kitchen or.
2: And it's
1: electrical fire or whatever.
2: It's not it may that.
3: Be. When you blow out a candle, does it pick up that?
2: Great guess. No. And I was like, but how could this possibly happen?
1: She bought a bottle of liquid smoke and was cooking some meat.
3: Was
1: she was smoking a goat.
3: A fog machine.
2: Right. A party fog machine.
3: Right. If it picks up everything.
1: So in other words, you've since had a conversation with your daughter about why were you smoking? And she said, I wasn't.
2: Who was?
1: I was blank or whatever the case is.
2: Who was hot, by the way, that they got a written warning and immediately went to the management of the apartment and was like, first of all, BS. I'm not smoking. Number two, who, where, what, what is going on? Yeah,
3: that would be
2: and kudos to her for standing up for herself, going, I'm not taking the first written warning, whoever it is, if somebody was walking by and was like, sounds like somebody's having a Marlboro.
1: But apparently they told her there's a device that monitors it.
2: And Chelsea sort of nailed it a little bit earlier. They're like, the device sometimes, if you guys have a pet in the apartment, the hair can mess with the filtration system and it starts sending false positives for smoking.
3: What?
2: And I was like,
3: pet dander?
2: That pet dander.
3: Well, then your device is faulty.
2: Thank you. Why are you? It's like, well, occasionally it thinks that there's a fire and it alerts the fire department. You wouldn't have a device like that. So if you're going to send threatening letters to young people in their first apartment who are like, oh my God, I'm about to get kicked out. Maybe have a little bit better device than dog hair through it all.
1: Okay, so no one was smoking anything. It was simply a faulty device, maybe because of dog hair.
2: Look, It's a corgi. And if you've ever owned a corgi, my God, do they shed? They could have a whole other corgi in a matter of hours laying on the floor just in their own fur. So I get it that okay. there's a lot of it, but apparently that's what was messing up this device.
1: Okay, so it's not that there was some weird thing being mistaken for smoke. It's that there is a device. That's the weird part.
2: Yeah, to me.
1: Okay.
3: Well, it's a device that doesn't work very well.
2: And it's faulty.
1: It didn't trigger an alarm out loud that was like, alerted someone in an office somewhere.
2: I believe the term is like a tattletale device. It went and told via electronics, like sending an email, like apartment 1F is smoking.
1: All right, hold on. There's more to come. Yeah. You're welcome at 704-FEZ 3200. Talkback button as well. We're running a bit late, but stand by.
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4: 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The Buddha Bash is on Sunday from noon until 5 at Tennessee Hills on West Walnut in Johnson City. 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
1: Well, I think we've all just learned something in the last couple of minutes. I didn't know that people had devices placed in things like apartments or vacation rentals that monitor for things like smoke and apparently for things like sound as well. And I just did some quick Googling and discovered a bunch of different solutions, if you will, that do just that. This came up because Woody's kid, who's at college and living in an apartment, got a text from the landlord that said, hey, you're smoking. This is your first warning. Not allowed to do that. And Woody got the text, too, because his name is on the lease.
2: Right.
1: But I've just done a Google search, and their devices left and right that you can put in your own home or in someone else's home or whatever that will just simply alert you. It doesn't trigger an alarm. There's no outward noise. And you get a thing on your phone that's like, hey, 85 decibels in apartment 4F or smoke in apartment 3G or whatever the case is. I had no idea that was a thing.
2: No, I think
1: now, by the way, lots of people wondering whether your daughter is not telling the truth to you, Woody.
3: Oh. Hey, Woody, Daddy, I'm not a smoker, too.
1: Right? I mean, you get the alert, you talk to your daughter, and you're like, smoke alert? And she's like, oh, I'm not smoking.
2: And you're like,
1: so how much of that do you feel confident about, Daddy?
2: I'm 100% confident that my kids are not smokers. If I were to get them, you know, a seltzer, just a regular flavored seltzer, non-alcoholic, they'd be like, so spicy, the carbonation is just too much. So for them to, like, fire up even a cigarette, a bong, that's a pipe used to smoke marijuana.
1: Thank you.
2: No way.
4: They're too sensitive to bubbles. They can't handle smoke.
2: Right. Okay.
1: All right. So you feel fairly confident she's telling the truth.
2: Although they do like a good cigar. You know, right. Something in a Robusto, maybe a 50 right. gauge, something
4: Waffles
2: like that.
4: Waffles, the dog is smoking a hookah.
1: I prefer the image of a pipe, but not like a weed pipe.
2: Right, just one of those pipe. Old, like, you know, yeah. What a gnome would use.
1: Like what a dad gnome. In a 50s sitcom would be smoking yes. with patches on the sleeves.
4: I could love seeing coat. That.
2: I could imagine Waffles the Corgi with a pipe.
4: Every time I see somebody smoking a pipe, which doesn't happen enough, I let you know. It's fun.
1: So,
4: that's not
1: okay.
4: it, though.
1: So everybody who's suggesting Woody's daughter's lying to him, he feels that she is not lying to him.
2: Right.
1: What do we know?
2: Apparently the written warning, although I haven't received the email saying that this was sent in error, it has been removed from their permanent record at the apartment complex.
4: Like, prove it to me.
2: Right. It was like, you could come into our apartment. You could smell for yourself or look around. There's no visual evidence of smoking. There's no...
1: They ought to come down with a pack of cigarettes and go, we'll fire these up right now and see how good you are at
2: right.
1: it. Right. And if
2: fumble.
1: You can do it, then they're like, right. told you, you're lying.
2: You're clearly acting.
4: I would get somebody to respond to my email just to have something in writing in case anything else comes up in the future or it doesn't get removed from your file.
2: And I think we've talked about this before where people have checked out of hotels and then they get the bill on their credit card and they're like, there's a $500 cleaning fee because of one of these devices malfunctioning. Wink. That said that, you know, hey, this was a no smoking room and we had to go in with a special machine and clean it after you checked
4: right.
2: out.
4: It seems like you could be accused.
1: It wasn't until this morning that I understood that that was a device that even existed that was being put in use and apparently being put in use in a lot of places.
4: Right. But again, if it's so sensitive, it's getting a false positive from pet dander. Now imagine it's your Airbnb and they're trying to slander your name and charge you more. That's not cool.
2: Yeah. I mean, it's a real thing.
4: Right?
2: Sadly, I think a lot of people have to put up with it.
1: Some of them also monitor temperature as well as for smoke and for decibels.
4: Temperature? Like you?
2: Like you're using too much energy?
4: Or they tell you, like, don't set the AC below 70 and you do?
1: Maybe. Or it could be that. I don't know what the usage is for. Or it senses that there's a fire potentially, the extra heat. I don't know. I don't have these answers. I didn't know that all of it existed. But I think the idea is that, yeah, you're not running their HVAC system at some ridiculous level and then walking out or whatever the case may be. I don't know. I had no idea any of this existed. It's a big day for me.
4: It is a big day for me, too.
1: Don't ask too many questions. My head is still spinning.
2: I just learned my kids are smokers.
1: And they have a smoking jacket, like a velour. That's they put on slippers and a smoking jacket when they come back in from math class. Fire up the peep. 704-FEZ-3200, talk back button. Ever have a run-in with one of these devices?
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6: Lingering light showers here on this Thursday morning, otherwise cooler in the 50s, will gradually warm up into the upper 60s, mostly cloudy throughout the day. Certainly a very cool fall day for this time of the year. Dropping into the upper 40s for the first time this fall season tonight, about 49. Sunshine is back tomorrow, 74. From Storm Team Low Weather, I'm meteorologist Jeremy Eisenzoff.
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0: of the building. It's just something that alerts the landlord so that they can knock it down before it becomes an issue, right?
1: Right.
0: Help avoid everything smelling like smoke. Help avoid a fire potentially later on, those sorts of things.
1: Or score more money in fining you when you check out.
0: Yeah, probably that as well. Hang on.
2: There's literally people who will stay in hotels and smoke and pay that fine. I used to travel the first quarter of the year and stayed at the Hampton Inn in Eden, North Carolina. Shout out to The Rock. And that first quarter, I mean, the third floor would just reek of cigarette smoke. And it would be the guys that are working on the, I guess now Alpo plant, but it was the old Miller GD plant. I mean, they would just light up and smoke in there and they'd pay the fine.
0: Okay, well, I mean, sort of unrelated to the detection system, but that is interesting, as well.
3: You designate one smoking room, and then everybody just goes in that one. So it's only one fine.
1: It's called a teacher's lounge.
0: I don't know how that works. If you all go to one room, then nobody else gets fined. I don't know. I don't know the ins and outs of that.
1: Just nicotine dripping down the walls of that thing.
0: I'll be honest with you. I thought most hotels had sort of gotten rid of smoking altogether, but I guess that's what she's indicating, and yet people are just breaking the law. Or the rule, whatever it is. Because I've occasionally go to a hotel room and you walk in and you're like, oh my God. Like, I immediately have black lung just walking in the room from somebody who, I don't know when somebody was last there, but it was like, it sticks.
1: Yeah.
0: Like, it sticks. So it's understandable why they, I mean, I would think even if you're a smoker, you get that. Like, you're like, I get why, you know, I should still probably go outside.
3: But is it just a fine? Are they going to threaten to call the police or kick you out of the hotel? That could be a bigger deal.
0: You just blame it on your dog is the bottom line there. So I don't know if those machines that monitor work that well.
4: I wonder what that smoking detection system would do if my mother-in-law lived there with all her farting.
1: I mean, if the dog hair is going to set it off, chances are some mother-in-law flatulence may do the same.
0: Maybe it monitors for that particularly, specifically mother-in-law flatulence.
1: This is your first written warning for mother-in-law flatulence.
0: 704-FEZ-3200, you're always welcome. Also on the talkback button as well. Remember, we talked about people over the course of the last few days leaving things behind on journeys, whether it was all of your clothing, or I believe we've heard a child that was left behind as well. We got a couple of interesting ones I want to share with you coming up. So stand by, some of those coming up as well.
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1: Couple of things. First of all, Woody, I'm surprised you're even here today. The latest Jackass movie is now streaming officially today on Paramount Plus. I know you weren't a huge fan of this one particularly, but nobody's a bigger Jackass fan in general than Woody.
2: Is that the one you went to for date night?
3: Yes. And will I watch it on streaming?
1: Yeah.
3: Yes.
1: It's called Jackass Best and Last, and it is, as of today, officially streaming. Speaking of other things that are out there that you can watch, they released the full trailer for the new Elizabeth Holmes documentary. This is the one with Nathan Fielder. It's called You Can See Everything. Mm-hmm.
3: Did you watch any of it?
1: There'd been a teaser released like last week, and this is like a 2.5 minute one. I don't know a ton about that whole story, but it still strikes me as really, really fascinating. And if you know who Nathan Fielder is, it makes it even more interesting to me that it's even a thing. So that trailer hit. It's out there now.
3: And I watched it because the full trailer dropped yesterday, October 16th, I think, is when it starts in theaters. Mm-hmm. The thing that I took away is... It looks like you don't know who's lying, who's telling the truth. And then at the end, when they give you the date, they also give you the rating. This is a documentary that is rated R for, and I'm quoting here, graphic nudity. When's the last time you had a documentary that was rated R for graphic nudity?
1: What could that possibly mean?
3: That's right. What I wanted to know, because obviously the trailer is PG. It's out there and it's available for anybody. But you're like,
2: that's more than just regular nudity.
3: Thank you. Graphic nudity. Who is it? Is it Nathan or is it the Theranos chick? Is it her husband?
2: Because how is it necessary to the story?
3: That's what I want to know.
1: All right. Well, that's a great tease, which I guess is intentional. I can't imagine, to tell you the truth. Nathan Fielder, well known for doing odd documentaries is the best way I can phrase it. Dry, sometimes comedic, sometimes you just stare at it and you're like, I can't tell if this is funny or not.
3: But
1: you know what I mean?
3: He's living in their home with them and talks about, hey, is that weird that I'm living with you? And then
1: I'll be interested to see it for sure.
3: For sure.
1: So you can check out the trailer now. I'll put it out there on social. Follow along at Woody and Wilcox. There is a video that just went up on our Instagram. I'm going to get it up on Twitter. It does, for those of you that are asking for more Cool Beans all the time, it does feature Cool Beans. So follow along at Woody and Wilcox. I want to share a voicemail that we got last night. Somebody talking about leaving something behind when you go on vacation. Chelsea, you'll feel fine. You're off the hook for your luggage. 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
6: Lingering light showers here on this Thursday morning, otherwise cooler in the 50s, will gradually warm up into the upper 60s, mostly cloudy throughout the day. Certainly a very cool fall day for this time of the year. Dropping into the upper 40s for the first time this fall season tonight, about 49. Sunshine is back tomorrow, 74. From Storm Team Low Weather, I'm meteorologist Jeremy Eisenhoff.
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1: Lots of discussion off and on. It's great. I think probably makes Chelsea feel better to know that everybody is forgetting things when they go on a vacation. We got several voicemails that came in, podcast listeners, I believe, sharing their own tales of forgetting something on a vacation.
2: My buddy, he went on vacation in their motorhome, him, his wife, a couple of kids, and their dog. They got up about midway through California, stopped at a rest stop, and they let the dog go to the bathroom and all that. Well, I guess they forgot to, one of the kids forgot to put the dog back in the motorhome. So everybody loaded up, and they went up the road, probably about a half an hour or so, and then they're like, hey, where's the dog? Oh, I thought you had him. Oh, no, no dog. So turn around, go back to the rest area, look all around, no dog, search everything. Well, they're on a trip to go someplace for, I guess, a month or whatever. So they continue on their way on their vacation. You know, everybody's got long faces. They're all sad about their dog. You know, it's lost. Anyway, he gets back home, I guess after about a month or month and a half or whatever. They get a phone call and some guy, hey, we got your dog. And he's like, oh, and so I guess they start talking with the guy. Apparently, these people saw the dog at the rest stop. They were going on vacation in their motorhome. So they took the dog with them on their vacation. So this dog went on a vacation with this strange family he doesn't know, and then when he got back home, was returned to his rightful owner. You guys are doing a great job. Bye.
1: Chelsea, you could have forgot the dog in another state, apparently.
3: That would be awful.
1: However, is it nice to know that maybe you can do the same for yourself? I mean, if you ever think to yourself, man, I would love to go on vacation with a different family.
3: Just hang out at a rest stop.
1: Yes. And you may get picked up by another family, and they'll take you on their vacation.
4: Or what did we learn about rest stops from There's Something About Mary? Okay, just be careful.
1: Whatever. There have been a lot of changes. World's safe.
3: I have so many questions about that. Like, why did it take a month to find out that the dog is with another family? If they
1: were on a month-long vacation as well, is what I'm taking out of
3: that. With no phones? Or, like, what was technology like? You couldn't, did it have a caller? Could you not call and be like, hey, I have your dog. Can't get him back to you right now because we're in different areas, but you don't have to worry.
4: Which vacation was better? Did the dog have a better vacation than the family?
1: Well, or they didn't want to tell the family because they wanted to keep the dog for their vacation. Seemed like a good dog. I mean, I know if it was my dog, they'd want to keep him. But then they were like, hey, that was a great vacation. Now we'll take him back to its rightful owner.
4: Give him like, it was like a 2-week tryout, basically. Like, this dog's not working out.
1: I don't know. But better than losing your underwear is what I'm saying.
3: Yes.
1: Or better to lose
3: better
1: your
3: to
1: underwear.
3: Lose my underwear.
1: Is what I'm saying. And why not hang out with your underwear at a rest stop as well and see what happens then? Mm. Or you could be this guy.
5: Too long time of a listener, first time caller. On that whole forgetting thing with your vacation, I once forgot my green card to the Netherlands. My wife went home with the kids, sent me the green card. I had to stay longer, brought back Corona. That's not fun.
1: So the bottom line of that is he somehow got somewhere, another country, and didn't have his green card, so had to stay until his wife could go home and mail it back to him. Which sounds a little fishy, I got to be honest with you, because that's a great way to hang out in the Netherlands. I can't tell if he's from the Netherlands and he was somewhere else, or he was, I don't know if it's reversed, I don't know. And why did you need to bring back Corona?
4: It sounds like he went to the Netherlands, was trying to get back into the country, didn't have his green card, which would, you know, hey, I'm okay to be here. And that's why she had to mail it to the Netherlands.
3: They have Corona in the Netherlands?
1: This is what I don't understand.
4: There. Well, just because you wear wooden shoes doesn't prevent you from getting disease.
3: I've been there.
1: Wooden shoes. It's a Mexican beer, though, so right. I'm not sure. Wouldn't it be Heineken?
3: It would. They have
1: confused by the whole thing. But
3: distribution center.
1: There's another great idea, Chelsea. Just forget your passport.
3: Oops,
1: go on vacation.
3: Right. Got to stay here without my family for a while. In this beautiful country.
1: Right. What a tragedy. Got to ride a bike. 704-FEZ-3200. Talkback button is available to you as well.
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6: Hey, it's Buzz, and this Sunday, it's Buddha Bash. 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
1: I don't know if you saw the comment that Woody Harrelson made yesterday on a podcast. I want to get to that here in a second. But first, we probably ought to address this. In the previous segment, we were talking about things that you left behind on a trip, and we played this guy's call.
2: Too long time of a listener, first time caller. On that whole forgetting thing with your vacation, I once forgot my green card to the Netherlands. My wife went home with the kids, sent me the green card. I had to stay longer, brought back Corona. That's not fun.
1: Thanks to the multiple people who've said, guys, I think he was talking about the coronavirus and not the beer.
3: Okay, so he brought it back home.
1: I thought, why is he bringing Corona back, and why isn't it fun?
4: It didn't even occur
1: to me that he's talking about COVID, because I always call it COVID. Same. Corona doesn't even register with me anymore. Mm-hmm. When you just say, I brought back Corona, I think like, okay, palm trees, right. Have a couple of limes. Sure. I'm not sure where you went wrong on that.
4: I guess not being American, right? You didn't drop the COVID, the original coronavirus. That's what I said. Wearing wooden shoes doesn't exempt you from getting disease.
1: I don't listen
3: well,
1: to you.
3: Well, I mean, you say
1: all.
3: Weird things all the time.
1: Yes.
4: So. You guys are rubes. Cool
1: right.
4: Beans, no. We work with rubes.
1: You've said many things that don't mm-hmm. make any sense, and we try to just move past it. Especially when it comes to wooden shoes comments.
4: Yeah. Thank you.
1: So,
3: you throw in the wooden shoes and I just black out after that.
1: So I hear Corona, I think beer. Sorry, but I get it now. Thank you to everybody who's running some sort of, spotting for us. We appreciate that. Did anybody watch the new show called Brothers, which is the Woody Harrelson and Matthew McConaughey thing, where they play sort of marginally fictionalized characters of themselves with this whole idea about the fact that they are in fact brothers in real life? It's a comedy of sorts, apparently.
4: It's so far down on the list because there's so much stuff mm-hmm. that I'm supposed to be watching that I just don't.
1: Woody yesterday was on the Kelsey, I don't know if it was yesterday, but was recently on the Kelsey Brothers podcast and said he has, quote, definite confirmation. Woody Harrelson does. That Matthew McConaughey's mother and his father were romantically involved. Right. By the way, the phrase bumping uglies was used.
3: I don't love it.
4: Love that when you're talking about your own mom.
3: I understand that they're promoting this documentary or whatever it is they're doing, but this dialogue has been going on for so long that I'm getting a little exhausted of it, because just do a DNA test or something already. Like, you could figure this out.
1: McConaughey's mom has long, quote, hinted at a relationship with Woody Harrelson's father, who, by the way, is no longer with us. And I'll tell you this, Chelsea, I didn't know about any of this. So it hasn't gotten old to me. It also says that Woody's father is a convicted assassin,
3: okay,
1: which also didn't realize was a thing.
4: He died at a Supermax prison in Colorado.
3: How do you say that like you know these things?
4: Woody Harrelson has been interviewed about how his dad died in prison.
3: I've never heard that.
1: I didn't hear it either.
3: That's fascinating to me.
4: And Corona and COVID are sometimes interchangeable. Okay, are you guys new to the planet?
1: I don't know everything about Woody Harrelson's lineage. I'll tell you that. I'm familiar with him.
4: I
1: enjoy him.
4: You guys aren't invited to the annual Woody conference.
3: Okay. Woody knows everything.
1: Oh, because you're both named Woody.
4: That's exactly what I'm talking about.
1: Tell us more about wooden shoes and coronavirus. By the way, it does say that apparently McConaughey has yet to take a DNA test.
3: Because they can keep speculating and, making money off of this idea. If you get an answer, then...
1: Have they? But I don't think they've been making money. Woody says, you say this has been going on forever, but were they making money on this sort of fun potential truth?
3: Now they are with this Brothers.
1: Now they are, yeah.
3: If you solve it, it's not as intriguing for some people, but I'll watch for the Woody Harrelson dad part.
1: I mean, I'm a fan of both of them.
4: Yes.
1: So I'm ready and interested. I hope it's good. Let's put it that way. It's a multi-part series, I believe, like a documentary, but it's not really a documentary. So I don't know. we're being inundated with sort of fake documentaries. I still don't know what the Nathan Lane Elizabeth or Nathan Fielder Elizabeth Holmes documentary is. I still am not sure what to think about that, especially after this morning we found out it has, quote, graphic nudity in it. Elizabeth Holmes is the one who had the fake, you know, device, the Theranos or whatever it was called.
3: Right. She wasn't in the adult industry or something that might lend itself to
4: but,
3: that.
4: But it also doesn't tell you who's graphically nude. Is it her? Is it Nathan Fielder?
3: It's just a surprise and has nothing to do with the story.
4: Right.
1: I don't know any of these answers.
3: Well, somebody's going to watch to find out and the ploy works.
1: All right. Well, we've got that on the to-do list, so I don't know how high it is.
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6: 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I'm Jacob Townsend. Tennessee's first availability report of the season released prior to the Texas game on Saturday last night. For Texas, their running back Hollywood Smothers is listed as questionable. For Tennessee, defensive back Dylan Lewis is out. Running backs Javon Gordon and defensive lineman Nathan Robinson are listed as questionable as well. Running back Deshaun Bishop not listed on the availability report. United States President Donald Trump will be attending that Texas-Tennessee game this weekend in Knoxville at noon. With that, the gates will be opening earlier than usual for a home game at Neyland Stadium. They'll now open at 9 a.m., 3 hours prior to kickoff come Saturday. In baseball, the Braves took down the Reds last night in 10 innings through the two. Also, as the Braves activating their setup man, Robert Suarez, they head into the playoffs. They're hoping to get him two appearances before the postseason gets underway next week. Aaron Judge is hoping to be back for the playoffs there for the Yankees. And sad news, Darrell Waltrip, NASCAR legend, has been diagnosed with a progressive brain disease. I'm Jacob Townsend with WQUT Sports.
7: Lingering light showers here on this Thursday morning, otherwise cooler in the 50s, will gradually warm up into the upper 60s, mostly cloudy throughout the day. Certainly a very cool fall day for this time of the year. Dropping into the upper 40s for the first time this fall season tonight, about 49. Sunshine is back tomorrow, 74. From Storm Team Love Weather, I'm meteorologist Jeremy Eisenzahl.
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1: This new show called Brothers coming out with Matthew McConaughey and Woody Harrelson. There's a lot of chatter. They've been doing a lot of media and all that. And I've realized that I knew very little about a lot of things, but I knew nothing about the backstory on Woody Harrelson and that his dad was a convicted assassin. So didn't just kill somebody, right? Assassin is a whole different level. Right. Assassin means that you have a job where you kill people, right? I hate to point out the obvious, but assassin is not one you hear a lot. And I didn't realize that Woody Harrelson's dad was a convicted assassin.
2: Was originally convicted for armed robbery and then had multiple murder trials and then eventually convicted for murder.
1: Right, but that's...
3: Where did assassin come
2: from? Then claimed once he was behind bars, oh, I've killed lots of people and did it for hire and... If I remember right, there was some JFK link too that he claimed. He's like, yeah, I was a part of the group that put away the president, John F. Kennedy.
1: Well, now that just sounds like he's just saying stuff.
3: Right. But I want to know, like, you could make a thing about it because are you a murderer? Are you a hitman? But assassin is another level. Like, that's what you're trained for. So I want to know the truth about that.
1: I mean, Woody must have commented on that, not you, the other Woody. And if so, by the way, why isn't there a documentary on that? To me, that sounds far more interesting than he and Matthew McConaughey pretending to be brothers, which is, it has some fun to it. But I mean, that sounds wild, the assassin thing.
2: I do think Woody Harrelson has talked about it on different podcasts and stuff like that, because I think he was like 7 when his dad left the house and was raised by his mom and didn't find out, he's in prison until like 1988.
1: Hang on, I don't know if this will help.
4: Mike Rowe did one of his little, the way I heard it, podcasts about Woody Harrelson. He actually got into acting to hopefully fund enough legal help to clear his dad's name. It's kind of why he got into acting and was happy that he got the Cheers gig.
1: I've never heard that either. Right?
2: I don't think so, because he was on some podcast who he said, hey, I visited my dad regularly in federal prison, but, quote, my dad is one of the most articulate, well-read, charming people I've ever met, but I'm now gauging whether he merits my loyalty and or friendship. I look at him as somebody who could be a friend more than somebody who is a father.
1: I don't think that would mean that he wasn't trying to get him out of prison.
3: Yeah, maybe early on, you know, he did believe that he was innocent and wanted to fund his legal defense. And as time went on, he realized maybe he was what they said he was.
1: You know what he ought to do is a documentary on it. Somebody mentioned that within the last 5 minutes. I feel like that's fascinating.
2: Technology for that is not available yet.
1: We've got 800 documentaries coming out, which I'm a fan of, by the way. But I would like to see that one as well. 704-FEZ-3200. 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

0: I've been home for 10 years. Nobody would give me an opportunity to work. He saw potential where everybody else saw a disability. 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
2: 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Usage carries dangers, including the potential for liver damage, depression, and accidental overdoses. 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Go to insightalliance.org to obtain a free lockbox. 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
1: Just talking about how it seems like it's crazy how many documentaries are coming out. We were praising that Netflix has a bunch of them coming out in the month of October, including Norm MacDonald and the history of SCTV and some ones that sound really interesting. And then, of course, we mentioned the Nathan Fielder doing the documentary of Elizabeth Holmes. And she's the one who started that company with the new technology on blood, and then it was all discovered to be a hoax or fake or whatever the right word is.
2: Fraud.
1: Fraud, yes, would be another one. And it's odd, I think, that it's done by Nathan Fielder. And we talked about that because if you're not familiar, apparently people are now getting on board.
3: Ever since you guys brought up Nathan Fielder, I called in a couple of weeks ago or whenever you guys brought him up about that documentary. My wife has been on this Nathan Fielder rabbit hole. I said we watched Nathan for You. Hilarious. Couldn't recommend it anymore. We watched The Rehearsal. The Rehearsal, very good. Now we're watching The Curse. He sent me something the other day, 8 things to watch or 10 things to watch before the Elizabeth Holmes documentary. I think we're going to go see it when it comes out. Nathan Fielder. Very interesting guy. I love you guys keep talking about him. You know, if you don't, you don't. But everybody should. Anyway, have a good day. Woody, you suck.
2: Nathan Fielder, if you haven't seen his style of comedy, I would never want to play poker against Nathan Fielder. Like, his ability to remain absolutely emotionless despite all of the weirdness and comedy happening around him. Like, he's just stone-faced. And when you watch the new trailer that dropped for this You Can See Everything movie, it's the opposite. He's like, am I being lied to? Am I, like, you see him like, this is the weirdest thing ever. Living with the wife and the husband, and she's about to go to jail, and the fraud, and who's lying and who's not.
1: But if you are someone, and I'm a fan, but if you are someone who's completely unfamiliar with who Nathan Fielder is, understand that it's an acquired taste, or maybe I should say, I know it's not for everybody.
2: Sure.
1: It's so typically, at least, I don't know obviously what this new documentary is, but it's got to be similar because his whole persona is awkward and it's very slow moving and methodical. And as you said, Woody, stone faced. But more than that, just you got to really pack your patience.
2: Yeah.
1: And I'm not saying it's not worth it, but for some people, it won't be. Somebody will be like, I'm going to check that out. And then they'll watch it and be like, that's the most boring thing I've ever seen in my life. Because
2: right.
1: I could see people having that response as well.
4: That's the great thing about comedy is that there's so many different types of comics out there. There's something for everybody. But I'm interested about him because I don't know enough.
1: Well, these shows that he's referencing that his wife and he have gone down the rabbit hole with are not new, but they're all sort of similar in presentation.
2: Mm-hmm.
1: He puts himself in weird situations and then tries to get out of it or make something out of it. And all of it's very awkward. My sense is you won't like it, Chelsea, but I could be wrong about that. 704-FEZ-3200, but I'm glad this guy, we said something that made this guy go out and find that stuff, and he loves it. So look at that.
4: Mm-hmm.
1: Blind squirrel or broken clock, correct twice a day. One of those, is that the same metaphor? Maybe it is.
2: It's a homily.
1: It's a homily?
2: No.
1: That's right. 704-FEZ-3200, it's a homily? What's wrong with you?
2: A lot.
1: You're just saying things.
2: Right.
1: Now you know why we don't listen to you when you say the corona means the virus and not the beer. 844-4WW-SHOW. That's the way to get through to Cool Beans.
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8: 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I'm Jacob Townsend. Tennessee's first availability report of the season released prior to the Texas game on Saturday last night. For Texas, their running back Hollywood Smothers is listed as questionable. For Tennessee, defensive back Dylan Lewis is out. Running backs Javon Gordon and defensive lineman Nathan Robinson are listed as questionable as well. Running back Deshaun Bishop not listed on the availability report. United States President Donald Trump will be attending that Texas-Tennessee game this weekend in Knoxville at noon. With that, the gates will be opening earlier than usual for a home game at Neyland Stadium. They'll now open at 9 a.m., 3 hours prior to kickoff come Saturday. In baseball, the Braves took down the Reds last night in 10 innings through the two. Also, as the Braves activating their setup man, Robert Suarez, they head into the playoffs. They're hoping to get him two appearances before the postseason gets underway next week. Aaron Judge is hoping to be back for the playoffs there for the Yankees. And sad news, Darrell Waltrip, NASCAR legend, has been diagnosed with a progressive brain disease. I'm Jacob Townsend with WQG Sports.
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11: Lingering light showers here on this Thursday morning, otherwise cooler in the 50s, will gradually warm up into the upper 60s, mostly cloudy throughout the day. Certainly a very cool fall day for this time of the year. Dropping into the upper 40s for the first time this fall season tonight, about 49. Sunshine is back tomorrow, 74. From Storm Team Love Weather and Meteorologist Jeremy Eisenzoff.
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1: Elsie, what were you doing at age six? Have any memories of that?
2: I don't know, reading books, climbing trees, writing stories.
3: Kindergarten for the second time.
1: Okay, Woody, thank you. Either of you break the world record for the Rubik's Cube when you were six?
4: Did I mention it was my second time going through kindergarten?
2: I've never been able to do a Rubik's Cube. There must be some kind of methodology or tricks or something I could learn, but I haven't gotten there. Haven't wanted to put my brain to use in that way.
4: I think at my mom's house, I still have my original Rubik's Cube, which hasn't been solved in however many decades it's been there.
1: So a six-year-old girl just broke the women's world record for the Rubik's Cube. So a couple of things there. First of all, 6 years old. Second of all, there's a men's world record and a women's world record in Rubik's Cube solving.
2: Why would that be?
1: That's a fair question.
2: Different size hands?
4: Bigger muscles?
1: Yeah, I don't think that has anything to do with a Rubik's Cube.
4: Is there a men's Rubik's Cube? Maybe that's why I couldn't solve one. Somebody gave me a man's Rubik's Cube.
1: I don't think the cubes are any different. I think, I mean, I get it if it's weightlifting.
4: Look, if
1: there
4: we
1: are
4: have,
1: some natural differences in bodies.
4: If we can have a women's Dorito chip, we can have a women's Rubik's
1: Cube. Yeah, but
4: Rubik's
1: I think we can
4: cube.
1: All agree that that was hokey and stupid when they came out with the women's Doritos.
2: But a six-year-old.
1: She's been, quote, training since she was four.
2: Okay.
1: 3 hours a day.
2: Excuse me?
1: And, quote, has mastered over 1,300 algorithms, which I don't even know what that means in this context.
4: We're all parents here on the show. We've all had four-year-olds. Could you get them to do anything for 3 hours a day?
2: No.
4: Besides watch TV.
1: She's the first female competitor ever to average under 4.5 seconds on the Rubik's Cube. They take an average of like your three best tries or something. I forget how they actually do the scoring, but that's the gist of it. The men's record, by the way, is a sub 3 second.
2: Why would that be?
4: Testosterone, Chelsea.
1: Men are just better, Chelsea. Yeah. Obviously, that's clearly the answer. Why that escapes you, I'm not sure.
4: We're better drivers.
1: Here we go.
2: Right, here we go.
1: I didn't know you were going to do a list.
2: But here's my thing. You know how I feel about world records. Let's ignore Woody for a second.
1: Right, but this one is fascinating, isn't it? Because of the age and because of the men-women thing, which I didn't even know was a thing until just now.
2: It is. I'm interested. But having a four-year-old train for 3 hours a day for something that ultimately, doesn't matter.
1: How dare you?
2: What do you get for holding the world record average women's whatever?
1: I mean,
2: nothing.
1: Certainly get discussed on low rated morning shows.
2: Yeah, but there's not like a college scholarship for the Rubik's Cube.
4: Her mom says solving a Rubik's Cube improves focus, memory, logical thinking, spatial awareness, and helps develop a healthy mindset toward winning and losing.
2: Okay, maybe. But there's a threshold for that. And I believe training to that extent for a four-year-old means you're giving up something else that could also benefit a four-year-old's natural growth.
4: Let's turn it on its edge. If you had been taught a healthy mindset towards winning and losing, family game night with Parcheesi, you wouldn't have, you know, upset the table and stormed across the room.
1: I thought he was going to go, you wouldn't have ended up on the Woody and Wilcox show. That's where I thought he was going with that.
2: Me too. But I just, you can say all those things, but make the training process make sense.
1: Well, what are other six-year-olds doing for 3 hours a day? I mean,
2: several other things. Like, you don't have to do one thing for a block of time. You could be a regular kid.
4: It's 24 hours in a day. This is just three.
2: Get out there, ride your bike, read something, make friends, learn a new language. That's amazing. If you have the capacity mentally to learn 1,300 algorithms, put that towards something a little more productive for your life.
1: Maybe she is, and maybe she's doing those other things. Look at me. I'm Chelsea. I hate six-year-old girls. Pretty harsh.
2: Okay. Woody's rubbing off on you a little.
1: That's not right. I feel like you're coming down a little hard.
4: She still can't drive.
1: So.
2: But, I mean, just think about if parents were putting a 4 to 6-year-old in 3 hours of gymnastics training a day, would somebody not be like, that's a little much?
4: Those are called Olympic athletes.
1: But they do that already, and we've complained about that as well.
2: But there's some kind of, there's a better prize at the end for that. than the Rubik's Cube.
1: Okay, well, your jealousy is a little ugly with your small hands, smaller than a six-year-old. So,
2: I feel like I'm making good points.
1: I just put the video up, at Woody and Wilcox is the way you can find that.
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1: If you haven't seen the video yet of the six-year-old girl breaking the, quote, women's world record for the Rubik's Cube, you got to check that out. It's mind-boggling. But what's also interesting is that as a six-year-old, the parents said she's been, quote, training since she was four and trains 3 hours a day on the Rubik's Cube. We certainly have had discussion over the last few weeks about the state of youth sports in America. This young woman, young girl, is Chinese, so she's not living in America. So it's not the same thing, but obviously the make your kids do something all the time technique is, I guess, crosses all borders. Appreciate your calls.
2: Well, I hate to break it to the mom if she's listening, but having your child at 4 years old do nothing but a Rubik's Cube for 3 hours a day is going to lead to a healthy mindset of absolutely nothing. Good Lord. Hopefully the Rubik's Cube fortune they've earned can pay for therapy.
1: I mean, you know, I feel like we're all a little bit jealous, is what I hear.
3: Are we? Of what?
1: Being able to solve a Rubik's Cube in 4 seconds as a six-year-old girl.
3: Not worth the 3 hours a day of training.
4: Being talented at anything.
3: If you
4: That's
3: could,
4: what we're jealous of.
3: I just... Right, but I feel like it's misdirected. If my kid could do something like that, like let's learn some languages or something that might help you
1: probably
3: in, down the road
1: that,
3: in life.
1: Right,
3: but
1: she does 3 hours of Rubik's Cube and then does Latin for 3 hours you know, piano for 3 hours.
4: Chelsea, to your point, you end up being a parent that forces your kid into something that they may or may not want to do.
1: I will say this, the kid looks ecstatic. So she looks like she's having a good time.
3: Maybe because she finally got the record, now she can quit doing that for 3 hours a day.
1: Maybe that's
3: because
1: it.
4: What do you really want to do?
3: My mindset is, you know, let them explore different things that they like and see, you know, what they might be good at or enjoy, or there's benefits to different sports and activities.
1: I mean, Woody's mom forced him to do a lot of stuff. I've heard him talk about this a bunch, and
4: I don't know about
1: he certainly never set world records in any of it.
3: Musical theater world record.
1: Well, you've certainly brought it up in the past as if your mom sort of wanted you to be somebody that you weren't.
4: Oh, yes.
1: Because yes, musical theater, Chelsea, was one of the things that Woody was forced into. You're saying that's not accurate? I feel like that's the way you've said it in the past.
4: No, it was.
1: I don't know that you had to do it for 3 hours a day.
4: Thank God. It was more than that sometimes, but.
1: Put on your dance belt and you sing. Get in your room now. 3 hours, mister.
4: I want to hear 900 Oklahomas in a row.
3: But now he loves the Tonys, so.
4: I've always loved the Tonys. That was before that. But it was the other stuff that I made to be active, right? You're going to be doing something. What are you going to do? If you don't pick something, I'm going to pick for you. And that's, I enjoyed the musical theater part. It was the diving and the gymnastics that I was also involved in, all very masculine, very, very masculine things.
1: Well, I mean, well, it can be, yeah. Are you can being sarcastic?
3: I just wear tight clothing, but it's fine.
4: There's a lot of stretching involved.
1: Have you seen those dudes who compete in gymnastics and diving, in both?
4: Yes. I mean,
3: very physically fit.
1: Yes, correct, Chelsea. So that fits you. I can see why you or your mom thought that was your thing.
3: So maybe if we start early.
1: Oh, that's maybe, yeah.
3: You know.
4: We can mold this little blob into something.
1: Haven't we determined? I think you've said it, Woody, that you've always looked how you look right now.
4: I have. Yes. I was just a smaller version of me.
1: Right.
4: In this shape.
3: Well, I think a lot of parents want to encourage their kids to at least try things as opposed to.
4: I don't think they do anymore, though. I think that that's a bygone era because you're right. I was put into a lot of different sports and proved to be below average in almost every single one of them. However, kids today are forced like, hey, if you're even close to being good at baseball or basketball or football or soccer, this is all you're going to do from the age of like six. You're going to do summer camps. You're going to do fall camps. You're going to play in this league. And it's a detriment to those kids. They don't have a chance to, you know, be bad at diving or bad at musical theater.
1: No, I rarely agree with Woody, but I agree on this one. There's not enough opportunity to figure out other things as well.
4: Nor does it go long enough into adolescence where kids, I think, develop a little bit more, where you give a kid an opportunity to, you know, play and continue to play through their senior year, as opposed to just having, let's say, only a varsity team or only JV and varsity. Have a kid develop through his freshman and sophomore year. That's just me. Well, somebody who's been a blob my whole life.
3: Well, I hope there's, you know, with the YMCA programs, there the opportunity is there to try things out. So you're just saying it's more of like the parents at this point.
1: A lot of kids get burned out as they get older. And in this girl's case, the six-year-old who broke the world record, she's done. So she's not going to get burned out. On to something new.
3: She's got wrist problems already, probably. You know, she'll get some carpal tunnel.
4: She also holds the world record for earliest carpal tunnel.
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7: 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I'm Jacob Townsend. Tennessee's first availability report of the season released prior to the Texas game on Saturday last night. For Texas, their running back Hollywood Smothers is listed as questionable. For Tennessee, defensive back Dylan Lewis is out. Running backs Javon Gordon and defensive lineman Nathan Robinson are listed as questionable as well. Running back Deshaun Bishop not listed on the availability report. United States President Donald Trump will be attending that Texas-Tennessee game this weekend in Knoxville at noon. With that, the gates will be opening earlier than usual for a home game at Neyland Stadium. They'll now open at 9 a.m., 3 hours prior to kickoff come Saturday. In baseball, the Braves took down the Reds last night in 10 innings through the two. Also, as the Braves activating their setup man, Robert Suarez, they head into the playoffs. They're hoping to get him two appearances before the postseason gets underway next week. Aaron Judge is hoping to be back for the playoffs there for the Yankees. And sad news, Darrell Waltrip, NASCAR legend, has been diagnosed with a progressive brain disease. I'm Jacob Townsend with WQG Sports.
8: Lingering light showers here on this Thursday morning, otherwise cooler in the 50s, will gradually warm up into the upper 60s, mostly cloudy throughout the day. Certainly a very cool fall day for this time of the year. Dropping into the upper 40s for the first time this fall season tonight, about 49. Sunshine is back tomorrow, 74. From Storm Team Low Weather and Meteorologist Jeremy Eisenhoff.
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2: I don't know how I've listened to this show for over 13 years, and I've never once heard that Woody was a theater kid or a diver. Those can be masculine, though, Woody, on a side note, for real. Jason Statham was a dancer and a diver and a beekeeper and a mechanic.
1: What's the look on your face?
3: I haven't seen a whole... Is he referring to Jason Statham movies?
1: Yes.
3: Okay. I haven't seen a whole lot of them, so I was like...
4: You could think he would be those things, too.
3: That's right.
4: It's all possible. And how have you never heard about the musical theater portion?
3: We've talked extensively about it.
1: I mean, maybe. I don't know. It doesn't get mentioned as much as the other things that you loathed in your life, like...
3: I didn't loathe... I liked musical theater, and I still like musical theater.
1: I know you do now, but you've never brought it up in the sense that you liked it. You've always said my mom forced me. Mm-hmm. It was always presented in a way that made it sound like this is just another one of the things, as Chelsea will attest to, that your mom made you do or did to you as a child. Right. Am I right or wrong?
3: I don't think you can do musical theater to a child.
1: That's why I said made you do or did to you. There's two categories, but they all were things that you've talked about a lot. The desk set, you know, the teeth getting pulled, all the things with doctors and dentists.
4: Yeah.
1: It all falls into the musical theater, swimming and gymnastics thing.
3: Not swimming. Diving.
4: Well, a lot of parents have hopes for you and your future and what you might go into. My dad is a big golfer, and he really wanted me to be a professional golfer. And I got a set of starter clubs when I was like 11. But he wasn't forcing me to train 3 hours a day. He was just like, hey, I want you to get excited about this. Try it out. Never really went anywhere. But that's how, you know, my parents
1: This came
4: operated.
1: Up because a six-year-old girl set the record for Rubik's Cube, and she was training 3 hours a day for the last 2 years. But is it different than the kids who break the spelling bee records and win those things? I mean, they're training 3 hours a day. They're maybe not six, but they're young. It's all part of the same thing.
3: But do you ever watch the spelling bee and... Does it look like they're having a good time?
1: No, and this girl does look like she's having a good time. Is one more worth more merit than the other? Spelling bee versus Rubik's Cube solving?
4: Well, isn't there money on the line if you win the National Spelling Bee?
3: Yes.
1: I think there's like a scholarship and stuff. Yeah.
4: Well, that's at least something to aim for.
1: Okay, but the pursuit itself is one more worthy than another. You're talking about the prize.
4: Well, you know a lot of words, or at least, you know.
1: But we can move your fingers really fast if you're doing the Rubik's Cube thing.
3: Which one would you rather have? Death is not an option. You want to be able to do this with your fingers? Or you want to know big words?
4: I think
1: someday you're going to need somebody with really wiggly fingers, and she's going to come in handy.
4: Very niche. I think knowing the origin of words could maybe apply to other areas.
3: I've got a tumor. I know 700 words for tumor. Yeah, it's not going to help me.
1: Right.
4: But neither are wiggly fingers going to help you with your tumor.
1: Maybe you have to break out of a safe or something. She's got to turn that dial. I don't know. Just trying to think out of the box. You know, you never know what you're going to need. Hang on.
5: Okay, I'm just like, this is laughable. So musical theater is more masculine than gymnastics and diving. Like, love NPH, but yeah, NPH, musical theater, Michael Phelps, diving. The irony is lost on you.
1: I don't think Woody said that musical theater was more masculine than diving and gymnastics.
3: And Michael Phelps is a swimmer, not a diver.
1: Well, tomato, tomato.
3: I was never good at swimming. That's why I went into diving, because I didn't want to swim that far.
1: Right, right. You don't have to go as far, but you have to climb a pretty steep ladder in diving.
3: But then
1: I've often thought that's one of the harder parts of the diving world.
4: Well, for climbing the ladder.
1: Climbing the ladder. I mean, it's really high. If you've got a heights thing,
3: for a person
1: just
3: being
1: like
3: up
1: there is tough.
3: It was always, oh, you don't want a big splash? You want a little splash? Look at this body. This body doesn't make a little splash.
4: I would probably pay money to see you dive.
3: Oh, I could bring it.
1: Can we
3: do that?
1: Is there some sort of, can we do a fundraiser?
3: Sure. Get me a 1 meter springboard, 3 meter springboard. Let's go.
4: I'm in.
1: Remember they did that show for a while.
3: Diving with the Stars.
1: Celebrity diving,
4: yeah.
1: I think they called it.
4: Louis Anderson.
3: They couldn't get out of the pool.
1: May he rest in peace.
4: Yes.
1: Yeah.
3: He didn't die in the pool.
1: No, he did not die in the pool, but he is dead. So yes. Yeah, they related that. I don't know. 704-FEZ-3200. Would you pay to see Woody dive? We may need to.
3: Would you pay? Yeah. No.
1: Well, and I'm just not charity. Seeing charity. So then that money would go to a great cause.
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1: You're more interested in hearing about the 100 people in the last 2 months who claim they have brain damage from a roller coaster, or the company that's created car condoms to help vehicles float during a flood? I'll let you choose which one is more intriguing to you.
2: I want to do both, but we don't have the time. I don't know that we have the time for one.
1: Yeah, we may not.
2: I have questions about a car condom.
3: How big is my wallet to where I keep my car condom?
1: Right. I don't have all the answers to that. It's something to do with a sheath of plastic that you put around your car that instead of having it be submerged during a flood, it would then float during a flood.
2: But that's something you'd have to do ahead of time, and we don't always know that a flood is a coming. You know what I mean?
1: You could pick apart everything, Chelsea, but I mean, let's face it. Let's solve problems.
2: Remember how your mom would only have the manual roll down windows because she was afraid of such a scenario?
1: Yes, my mom. That's correct.
2: Yes. So this would have been for her, I guess.
1: Yes.
3: What? And cars are different sizes, much like body parts.
1: Again, well, I'm sure they have magnums as well if you have a bigger car.
2: I don't know how you would do this. Like, what, turn around, don't drown has been kind of working for a while.
1: I'll put this out there on social at Woody and Wilcox so you can study it.
3: My electric truck weighs quite a bit more than your car.
1: Okay. You don't have to brag about it.
3: So do I need two condoms for my truck?
1: Listen, all of these are great questions. Oddly that I don't have the answer to.
3: Double bagging it, as Chelsea would say.
2: This is like if you're in a hurricane zone and you wanted to prepare, you couldn't, you're leaving, but you had to leave the car behind and you want the car to be saved somehow.
1: Yep.
2: That's the only scenario I can see possibly working.
1: You know what? Hold that thought. Okay. I'll have answers for you. And you didn't even ask about the 100 people who have brain damage after a roller coaster. So
2: I care.
1: Hang on for both of those, okay?
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Riding the wind since 1937.

That's John Cougar Mellencamp and Jack and Diane. Thursday morning with Bud. And right now, if you'd like to fly away to see Metallica, don't let me get in your way. In fact, here, let me hold the door. All you have to do is text the word TRUE, T-R-U-E, text the word TRUE to 95819. 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The prize is provided by Q Prime. It is a national contest, and you could win it. 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Pink Floyd now. Have a cigar. 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

0: Oh, that's Cheap Trick and Surrender. 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It's Bud on your Thursday, rolling towards a weekend. 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We've got UT football this weekend as well, as Tennessee plays host to the Texas Longhorns. 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

0: The morning otherwise cooler in the 50s will gradually warm up into the upper 60s, mostly cloudy throughout the day. Certainly a very cool fall day for this time of the year. Dropping into the upper 40s for the first time this fall season tonight, about 49. Sunshine is back tomorrow, 74. From Storm Team Low Weather, I'm meteorologist Jeremy Eisenzoff.
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That's Molly Hatchet with Dreams I'll Never See on your Rock and Roll Thursday Morning with Bud. Here's Bachman, Turner Overdrive. 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

0: thanks, man. I appreciate that. It's REO Speedwagon and Riding the Storm Out on this rock and roll Thursday morning with Bud. Hey, coming up this Saturday, there's a spaghetti fundraiser for the Warriors Canvas and Veterans Art Center, offering programs for veterans where they can create, express, connect. 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
2: Hey, it's Buzz, and this Sunday, it's Buddha Bash. 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
25: A better life with Dr. Sanjay Gupta.
26: We all know that miserable feeling after eating a bad meal. Cramps, nausea. We tend to brush off food poisoning as a nuisance, but it may be a bigger deal than people realize. A new study by the World Health Organization estimates foodborne illnesses cause about 1.5 million deaths every year around the world. Now, the good news is a few simple habits in your own kitchen will go a long way. Cook your meat, obviously, poultry as well, eggs thoroughly. Wash your fruits and vegetables. Be careful with the riskier stuff. I'm talking about raw flour, unpasteurized dairy, undercooked shellfish. And here's one people often forget. Once food is cooked or cut, don't leave it sitting out. Get it into the refrigerator within 2 hours. If you do get sick, the most important thing is to stay hydrated. If a fever or if your symptoms drag on more than a few days, then it's time to seek help. I'm Dr. Sanjay Gupta, helping you live a better life.
27: Morning otherwise cooler in the 50s will gradually warm up into the upper 60s, mostly cloudy throughout the day. Certainly a very cool fall day for this time of the year. Dropping into the upper 40s for the first time this fall season tonight, about 49. Sunshine is back tomorrow, 74. From Storm Team Low Weather, I'm meteorologist Jeremy Eisenzahl.
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That's Rush and Free Will on your Thursday morning. End of the 11 o'clock hour we go, and look there, it's a message in a bottle. Here's the Police at WQUT.

That's the Eagles at Heartache Tonight, your Thursday morning with Bud. As we head into the 11 o'clock hour, that means that right now, just minutes ago, we went live with your Thursday sweet deal for C. Senor in Elizabethton. 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

0: The morning otherwise cooler in the 50s will gradually warm up into the upper 60s, mostly cloudy throughout the day. Certainly a very cool fall day for this time of the year. Dropping into the upper 40s for the first time this fall season tonight, about 49. Sunshine is back tomorrow, 74. From Storm Team Low Weather and Meteorologist Jeremy Eisenhoff.
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0: Zeppelin. The classic Over the Hills and Far Away on this Thursday morning with Bud, headed towards your Thursday afternoon and the classic rock lunch coming up in the next hour. Hey, coming up this Sunday, we're doing some much needed fundraising for Buddha from Biker Wear in Kingsport. Everything that he has done for and around this community for so many years, and now it's time, to give a little back because Buddha could use some help. So if you would like to be a part of this thing, going on this Sunday at the Brew Stillery on Walnut Street in Johnson City from noon until 5 p.m., there's going to be live music, food trucks, bikes, a bikini wash, raffles, and more. Plus, Jerry and Buzz are going to be there broadcasting live from noon until 3 p.m. And again, this is at the Brew Stillery on Walnut Street in Johnson City. Something to help out Buddha after all that he's done for the community. 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
2: Hi, this is Jerry George, and here's some of what's going on. 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
1: A morning otherwise cooler in the 50s will gradually warm up into the upper 60s, mostly cloudy throughout the day. Certainly a very cool fall day for this time of the year. Dropping into the upper 40s for the first time this fall season tonight, about 49. Sunshine is back tomorrow, 74. From Storm Team Low Weather and Meteorologist Jeremy Eisenzahl.
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That's from the Four record. It's classic rock and roll from Foreigner's Jukebox Hero, and it's our foray into the classic rock lunch on this Thursday afternoon. Stick around, your chance to win a $25 gift card from Fire Pizza coming up. Here's Def Leppard bringing on the heartbreak at Tri-Cities Classic Rock 101.5 WQUT.

0: 1968, John Kay and Steppenwolf and Born to Be Wild at Tri-Cities Classic Rock. 101.5 WQUT. It's a Thursday afternoon in the Classic Rock Lunch. And coming up here in just a little bit, your chance to win that $25 gift card from Fire Pizza. But coming up this weekend, it's the Covered Bridge Festival right there at the Covered Bridge where Fire Pizza's located in Elizabethton. Friday, Saturday, and Sunday, 3 days of live music, food, crafts, fireworks, family fun. 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
2: The morning otherwise cooler in the 50s will gradually warm up into the upper 60s, mostly cloudy throughout the day. Certainly a very cool fall day for this time of the year. Dropping into the upper 40s for the first time this fall season tonight, about 49. Sunshine is back tomorrow, 74. From Storm Team Low Weather and Meteorologist Jeremy Eisenzoff.
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Steve Miller Band and Fly Like an Eagle on this Thursday afternoon with Bud, the Classic Rock Lunch. And right now, your chance to win that $25 gift card from Fire Pizza, located right across from the Covered Bridge in Elizabethton. 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Here's Rainbow, Stone Cold, WQUT.

0: mama, I'm coming home. It's Ozzy Osbourne, Tri-Cities Classic Rock 101.5 WQUT, the Classic Rock Lodge. And congratulations to Charles Prophet, newly of Kingsport. He was caller number 10, and now he's got that $25 gift card from Fire Pizza in Elizabethton, New Haven, Connecticut. Brooklyn, New York-style inspired thin crust pizza. Oh, man, it is just so good. Located right over there across from the Covered Bridge in Elizabethton, where this weekend the Covered Bridge days are underway. So keep your ears peeled. You'll have one more chance at Fire Pizza tomorrow, as they are our Classic Rock Lunch partner all week long. 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
2: Hey, this is Jerry George, and here's some of what's going on this weekend. 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

0: The morning otherwise cooler in the 50s will gradually warm up into the upper 60s, mostly cloudy throughout the day. Certainly a very cool fall day for this time of the year. Dropping into the upper 40s for the first time this fall season tonight, about 49. Sunshine is back tomorrow, 74. From Storm Team Love Weather, I'm meteorologist Jeremy Eisenzoff.
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And right now, if you would like to fly away to sunny San Diego to see Metallica in the Snake Pit for their M72 Global Assault Tour, all you have to do is text me this keyword, and the keyword is through. THROUGH. Text the word through to 95819, and you will be in to win. You're talking about two tickets on an aeroplane, hotel for a few nights, and tickets to an unforgettable 360-degree Metallica experience. Just text me the word through to 95819, and good luck. Here's the Doobie Brothers. It's Blackwater at WQ.

0: That's rock and roll from Led Zeppelin, Tri-Cities Classic Rock, 101.5 WQUT. And if you like rock and roll, especially if you like it in great big heaving chunks, well, by golly, have we got the Block Party Weekend for you coming up this weekend. You're talking about classic rock blocks from all your favorites. Led Zeppelin, AC/DC, Lynyrd Skynyrd, The Rolling Stones, Pink Floyd, The Eagles, Van Halen, Guns N' Roses, and so very much more. Plus, we'll wrap it all up with Alice's Attic Sunday at 4, Flashback Sunday from 6 p.m., and The House of Hair at 10 o'clock to wrap the whole thing up on Sunday night. And don't forget University of Tennessee football this Saturday as the Vols are playing host to, the Texas Longhorns, for heaven's sakes, and our nation's president also going to be in attendance. The pregame will be at 9:30 Saturday morning, kickoff high noon. That's when all the best showdowns happen, right here on Tri-Cities Classic Rock, 101.5 WQUT.
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7: Morning otherwise cooler in the 50s will gradually warm up into the upper 60s, mostly cloudy throughout the day. Certainly a very cool fall day for this time of the year. Dropping into the upper 40s for the first time this fall season tonight, about 49. Sunshine is back tomorrow, 74. From Storm Team Low Weather, I'm meteorologist Jeremy Eisenzoff.
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A little peace of mind. It goes a long way in these troubling times. That's rock and roll from Boston as we roll towards 2 o'clock and fix to get rolling downhill like we do. Here's the Midnight Rider. It's the Allman Brothers at WQUT.

0: That's one from the Four record. That's Foreigner. It's Urgent. 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
2: Hey, it's Buzz, and this Sunday, it's Buddha Bash. 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From Biker Wear in Kingsport, he's done so much in the community, we're going to give back. 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Come on down. We'd love to see you.
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0: Morning otherwise cooler in the 50s will gradually warm up into the upper 60s, mostly cloudy throughout the day. Certainly a very cool fall day for this time of the year. Dropping into the upper 40s for the first time this fall season tonight, about 49. Sunshine is back tomorrow, 74. From Storm Team Low Weather, I'm meteorologist Jeremy Eisenzoff.
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Riding the wind since 1937.

That's Aerosmith from Toys in the Attic. Sweet Emotion leads us into the 2 o'clock hour and into Black Sabbath. It's The Wizard at WQUT.

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2: Morning otherwise cooler in the 50s will gradually warm up into the upper 60s, mostly cloudy throughout the day. Certainly a very cool fall day for this time of the year. Dropping into the upper 40s for the first time this fall season tonight, about 49. Sunshine is back tomorrow, 74. From Storm Team Low Weather and Meteorologist Jeremy Eisenzoff.
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That's Blue Oyster Cult. I'm burning for you on this rock and roll Thursday afternoon. Here's Molly Hatchet. It's the Whiskey Man. 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

0: DC, Dirty Deeds Done Dirt Cheap. That seems like a pretty good way to get up and get out. I am on my way out the door. Buzz is on his way in. He'll be in after 3 o'clock this afternoon. Have your next keyword in the Metallica Flyaway so you can get down to San Diego and hang out in the Snake Pit. So be listening for that. He's also going to have your 4 o'clock deep cut that is powered by Motor Mile Motors South. Hot rods, trucks, luxury cars, and classic cars. Boy, what a cool place that is, man. Go by there and check them out. You can check them out online as well at MotorMileMotorsSouth.com. Of course, he's also got your traffic jam. The 5 o'clock traffic jam brought to you by Kia of Johnson City. We want to see you in a Kia. Buzz is next. Have a great rest of your afternoon. Spend it all right here at Tri-Cities Classic Rock, 101.5 WQUT.
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3: Morning otherwise cooler in the 50s will gradually warm up into the upper 60s, mostly cloudy throughout the day. Certainly a very cool fall day for this time of the year. Dropping into the upper 40s for the first time this fall season tonight, about 49. Sunshine is back tomorrow, 74. From Storm Team Low Weather, I'm meteorologist Jeremy Eisenzoff.
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Riding the wind since 1937.

101.5 WQUT, the Tri-Cities classic rock that is Queen, Bohemian Rhapsody, and yes, it's Buzz. Happy Thursday, and bring on the weekend. Back-to-back classic rock is on the air right here on QUT.

0: Hello.
1: Stephen Callahan.
0: Hey, Buzz. How's it going, man?
1: It's going good, buddy. How are you?
0: I'm doing good, brother. It is almost the weekend, baby.
1: Yes, it is. And listen, man, thank you so much for making the Brewstillery available for our big fundraiser this coming Sunday for Buddha.
0: Absolutely, man. We're so honored, and it's definitely a pleasure to be a part of the event. You know, Buddha's been such a good friend to me personally for probably 15 years. He's kept me out of a lot of trouble, especially back in his bouncing days. and so, you know, I'm really happy we're able to be a part of that. And, you know, I hate to hear that he's going through a tough time on the medical issue side there, but we're happy to help them get a lot of people together and hopefully raise a lot of money and get him where he needs to be.
1: Dude, keeping you out of trouble would be a full-time job.
0: Well, I've got to tell you, man, I owe it to a lot of bouncers throughout the Tri-Cities over the years, especially my younger, more rowdy days. But Buddha was always one of my favorite guys out there. And but yeah, we got a big day coming up this Sunday. And 12 to 5 live music starts at 1 p.m. We've got raffles, bikini bike washes. We're going to give a trophy away for the dirtiest bike. And so it's going to be a good day, man. Hopefully we raise a lot of money, food trucks, you name it. It's going to be a good Sunday fun day.
1: Now, Stephen, for the folks that have not been to the Brewstillery, tell us about it. What's the deal?
0: Yeah, so we bought the brewery back in 2021, and it's been voted best craft brewery in the Tri-Cities for multiple years now. That's more of our experimental brew house now that we have the Bristol facility open. So craft beer on tap, craft cocktails, really, really cool place to come and hang out. Our staff down there do a fantastic job, and, you know, being really close to ETSU. So we have a really diverse crowd come in, and but, yeah, it's a fantastic place to be down there, John. City.
1: That's awesome, Stephen. Thank you again, man. We really appreciate it. And we will see you this coming Sunday. You know, we're going to be broadcasting live. Jerry George will kick things off at 12 noon.
0: Hey, I can't wait to see you guys. Wait to see you guys, man. See you Sunday.
1: You got it, Stephen. Thank you, buddy.
0: Thank you, Buzz. 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

0: Weekend ahead with sunshine both Saturday, Sunday, with highs in the 70s, lows in the 40s. From Storm Team Low Weather, meteorologist Jeremy Eisen.
1: Here we go. Your shot to go see Metallica in San Diego. We've got your airfare, hotel accommodations, tickets to the show. It's going to be epic. And you and a friend can be there. Right now, text the word welcome. W-E-L-C-O-M-E. 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

101.5 WQUT, the Tri-Cities Classic Rock, Led Zeppelin, and the Immigrant Song. Yes, it's Buzz. Happy Thursday. On the way, we do have the 4 o'clock deep cut. We're going to dig into the archives. We're going to pull out a gem. We're going to dust it off, and we're going to throw it on the air. We hope that you like it. And if you don't, well, we'll have to try again tomorrow. Make sure you're tuned in. We've got the traffic gym on the way as well. Going to wrap up your workday and get you home right here on QUT with a big set of back-to-back classic rock. And on the way this Saturday, are you?

0: 101.5 WQUT, the Tri-Cities Classic Rock. That is Heart, Barracuda. And yes, it's Buzz. We've got a great show on the way tonight at the ETSU Martin Center for the Arts. Going to be a good one, too. The Black Jacket Symphony in town tonight. And they will be performing Def Leppard's Hysteria in its entirety. The show's got about, I guess, 40, maybe 40 tickets left. So I guess you can get those tickets at the door tonight. It's going to be a good one with QUT. And on the way, we do have the deep cut. We're going to dig into the archives. We're going to pull out a gem. Going to dust it off and throw it on the air. Yes, we are. Hang on.
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6: Thursday afternoon, maybe a few light showers lingering around the area today. Otherwise, temperatures in the upper 60s in the Tri-Cities, upper 50s in the mountains. We start to clear out tonight. 49 degrees for Friday morning, 74 with sunshine tomorrow. What a beautiful fall weekend ahead with sunshine both Saturday, Sunday with highs in the 70s, lows in the 40s. From Storm Team Low Weather and Meteorologist Jeremy Eisenzahl.
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101.5 WQUT, the Tri-Cities Classic Rock. Jimi Hendrix and Purple Haze. Yes, it's Buzz. Happy Thursday. It's time for the 4 o'clock Deep Cut. 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And we hope that you like it. And if you don't, well, we'll have to try again tomorrow. 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They just got in a beautiful 1967 Chevy Chevelle 2-drive. Man, those Chevelles were awesome, man, weren't they? Well, they've got one right now at Motor Mile Motor South. It's got a 350 completely restored. They've also got a 1968 Pontiac Firebird, all original, with a 350. And they've got a 1956 Chevy Bel Air 2-drive. It's got special wheels and a 355 small block. I mean, man, that is a classic hot rod. And if you've got a classic car you'd like to sell, they'd love to buy it. And they've got financing as well, so maybe you could buy another one. You've got to talk to Jeff Fields at Motor Mile Motor South. Again, at 2926 Boones Creek Road, Johnson City. On this date, in 1990, AC/DC released a new record, The Razor's Edge, their 11th internationally released studio album. I thought we could go ahead and dig deep and play something a little different from AC/DC. I've not done this one on the Deep Cut. I'm not sure we play this on QUT at all. I'm not sure. Somebody better talk to the person in charge around here, man, because this is a great Deep Cut from AC/DC. It's called Satellite Blues, right here on QUT.

0: Hey, it's Buzz, and we've got an awesome sweet deal on sale this coming Friday morning at 11 a.m. at WQUT.com. This time around, it's the Tin Roof Kitchen Company, two locations, and this is a brand new deal, one in Abingdon and a new location in Bristol, Virginia, right across the street from the casino, man. And in the studio right now, Travis and Stephanie are here to talk about this great deal again this Friday, 11 a.m., a $50 value, only $25. Congratulations, you just opened up a new restaurant.
1: I know, yeah, we are super excited about it. It's been a long time coming, but yeah, today, Monday, is the official day of opening, and yeah, we're ready to go.
0: It seems to me a location right across the street from the casino is like a great place to be. Is that right?
1: We think so, yeah. We certainly do. Yeah, we've got something that we're offering there in that area that's not even in Bristol. So we're doing the wood-fired pizzas. Mm-hmm. We're doing smash burgers. We have beer on tap.
0: Yeah.
1: I think it's a good fit.
0: And again, that's in Bristol, Virginia, right across from the casino, but you've got another location in Abingdon as well.
1: Right. Yep. We have one in the Abingdon Commons, right off Main Street. Same concept, wood-fired pizza, smash burgers, beer, all the good stuff.
0: And you had a soft opening over the weekend, is that right?
1: We did. Yeah, we had a soft opening starting on Saturday, and we had some people out yesterday, and response was fantastic, better than we had hoped for.
0: I was going to say, as the owner, what kind of feedback have you gotten?
1: It's been extremely positive. People love the pizza. We make our dough in-house. It's a three-day process. We pan patty all the burgers and all fresh ingredients, and people seem to love it.
0: Well, I mean, we should say you guys are the folks behind Delta Blues.
1: Yes, that's
0: right. And everybody knows how awesome that is.
1: Well, thank you. Yeah, we tried to put all that we put into Delta Blues into the Tin Roof as well. So it's, again, it's fresh ingredients. It's everything's made the right way. And then also just the atmosphere. So this new location actually has that rustic feel to it, just like our Delta Blues. Just a side note, the wood and the tin in this building actually came out of a barn that was built in Morristown, Tennessee in 1895.
0: I love that.
1: And so all the wood and everything in there is over 100 years old. So it has a story to itself there.
0: That's incredible. So we've got a great sweet deal Friday morning at 11 a.m. at WQUT.com. It's the Tin Roof Kitchen Company. Two locations, once again, in Abingdon, Virginia and Bristol, Virginia. In Bristol, right across from the casino. That is incredible. On sale again at 11 a.m. We appreciate you guys. Thank you so much.
1: Yeah, thank you.
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0: 101.5 WQT, the Tri-Cities Classic Rock. Steve Miller, take the money and run. And yes, it's Buzz. Happy Thursday and bring on the weekend. And a block party weekend on tap here on QUT. Get ready. Lots of classic rock blocks. You know, Misty Reed had surgery maybe about a week or 10 days ago. I'm not sure if Misty is ready to go this weekend. If not, it's all good. We've got it covered. Jerry George is on the air. We've got the Captain John Patrick on the air. Shane is going to rock out as well. And yes, we do have UT football on the air this weekend. Bring it on. Number one, Texas in Knoxville at Neyland Stadium against the number 14 Volunteers. And yes, President Trump is coming in for the ball game. They're going to open up the gates a little earlier at Neyland, 9 a.m. They will open the gates up 3 hours before kickoff. And of course, the pregame show is on the air here on QUT at 9:30. Kick at 12 noon. Let's go, Big Orange. And then, yes, on Sunday, we've got our big Buddha Bash happening. We'll be in downtown Johnson City on South Walnut Street. The Brewstillery, the Tennessee Hills Brewstillery, is going to be rocking. 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
2: Hi, this is Jerry George, and here's some of what's going on. 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

0: 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Boston Foreplay Long Time. And yes, it's Buzz. It's time to hit the road. Let's do it. Let's wrap it up. The traffic jam on the way next as we wrap up your workday and get you home right here at QUT with a big set of back-to-back classic rock. And the traffic jam powered by Kia of Johnson City. We want to see you in a Kia. And we're going to hit the road next.
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0: Hey, it's Buzz, and this Sunday, it's Buddha Bash. We're going to get together and raise some much-needed funds for Buddha from Bikerwear in Kingsport. He's done so much in the community, we're going to give back. So join us this coming Sunday at 12 noon until 5 p.m. at the Tennessee Hills Brew Stillery on South Walnut Street in Johnson City. We've got live music, we've got food trucks, we've got motorcycles, we've got a bikini wash, we've got raffles, and we've got Jerry George and myself, Buzz, broadcasting live. Come on down. We'd love to see you.
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9: Here's a big question about a small device. Is your phone helping you build a meaningful life or quietly getting in the way? Social scientist Arthur Brooks, who wrote a book on exactly this, says the phone itself isn't the enemy. The trouble starts when we use our phones to escape the very things that give life meaning. Deep relationships, creativity, even a little healthy boredom. And that boredom matters more than you think. It's when your mind wanders, daydreams, and stumbles onto your best ideas. So Brooks offers three simple rules he says will change your life. Number one, don't pick up your phone for the first hour after you wake up. Two, put it away at meals. That time belongs to the people you're with. Three, set it aside for the last hour before bedtime. Try doing that for a week and see if it changes how you feel. I'm Dr. Sanjay Gupta, helping you live a better life.
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14: Thursday afternoon, maybe a few light showers lingering around the area today. Otherwise, temperatures in the upper 60s in the Tri-Cities, upper 50s in the mountains. We start to clear out tonight. 49 degrees for Friday morning, 74 with sunshine tomorrow. What a beautiful fall weekend ahead with sunshine both Saturday, Sunday with highs in the 70s, lows in the 40s. From Storm Team Low Weather, I'm meteorologist Jeremy Eisenzahl.
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And the Traffic Jam is on the air. Big set of back-to-back classic rock as we wrap up your Thursday workday and get you home right here on QUT. 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We want to see you in a Kia.

0: Hey, it's Buzz, and I've got some special guests in the studio right now. August Starr is here, along with Lee, who is with the Dog Tag Brigade. We've got a big event happening this coming Sunday. It's for a great cause, too. Tell me what we're doing.
1: Go ahead, Lee. You can start off.
2: So for this Sunday, we're having a big Buddha bash down at Tennessee Hills Brewstillery in downtown Johnson City to help raise some money for a good friend and a big supporter of the community, Buddha from Biker Wear. We're going to have a bike wash. Below Seven's going to play. And it's going to be a bikini bike wash, but for you lady riders, come on out. We're going to have some of the guys and some skimpy outfits, too.
1: This should be entertaining.
0: Thank the Lord I'm not doing that.
2: It'd be a good time.
1: We might get you in a pair of cutoff shorts now. You're going to be there.
0: Yeah.

0: I hear you. So that's happening this Sunday from noon to 5.
1: Yes, sir.
0: And the weather is looking amazing. Sunny and 72 degrees right now all weekend long.
2: Mm-hmm.
0: And as I have found out, we're doing this for Buddha, who is having some health issues.
1: Yeah.
0: And apparently Buddha is involved in everybody's charity event. Anything that's going on here in the Tri-Cities, typically he has a hand in helping raise money for other people. Mm-hmm. And now, as it turns out, he might need a little help himself, which is what this is all about, right?
1: Yes, it is.
0: Helping each other.
2: Most people know Buddha. If you say Buddha, they're like, oh, I love Buddha. You know, so he just has a presence about him that everybody just loves. So
0: from BikerWare, right?
2: From BikerWare. Yeah. And we're here to try to raise money and help him out.
0: He's on all the posters, that's for sure.
1: Mm-hmm. Oh, yeah.
0: Okay, so Sunday at the Brewstillery in downtown Johnson City, of course, Tennessee Hills, right?
1: Right.
0: And live music. Right?
1: Yep. Below seven. Yeah.
0: Below seven. I hear they're really good.
1: Yeah, they're good. That's one of his favorite bands, and they were so awesome.
2: They're actually donating their time. They're not charging.
0: That's right.
1: Mm-hmm. Yeah.
2: Everyone has donated their time that has pitched in. Below Seven's doing it for free. We've got the Smash Truck will be there. So they're donating their proceeds that day also. And you don't even have to know Buddha to come out. This is a community event. Come out, get some food, drinks, get your car, bike, wash. We'll wash other things other than just bikes, too.
1: Yeah, we'll wash whatever.
2: And we also have a trophy for the dirtiest bike, though.
0: Is that right?
1: Yeah. Dirtiest bike that shows up, we got a trophy for it. So our buddy Todd, he actually works out at BikerWare. We're going to get him to make a kind of sloppy trophy.
0: There you go.
1: Yeah.
0: That'd be a lot of fun. And I know Jerry, George, and myself will be there broadcasting live starting at noon this Sunday. Mm-hmm. So we're excited to be there. We hope that everybody will join us. We do have the flyer on the website right now on the events page at WQUT.com. So check that out and make plans to join us. Of course, they've got plenty of TVs down there. So if you're like me, want to watch a little bit of the NFL as well, you can come on down, watch a little football, have a beer, and party for a great cause, which is for Buddha. Now, y'all have something else going on, don't you? Aren't you doing your big haunted house? Are you not, are you trying to scare people?
2: We'll be scaring people this Saturday. We open up this Saturday. So it's been a lot of work between the previous fundraiser on the 13th and then trying to get ready to open on the 26th and then helping with this fundraiser on the 27th. It's been a lot of work, but we're ready.
0: It looks like you've got some great props. I saw that the guy from Jackass autographed something for you.
2: He did, yes, Steve-O. He autographed I really don't want to say her name on the air. Betty.
0: Okay, Betty?
2: Yeah, we'll just leave it as Betty.
0: Okay, okay. Did he sign her butt? Is that what he did?
2: Okay, yeah, she's butthole Betty. Okay.
0: Okay.
2: Yeah.
0: Yeah.
2: He did.
0: Awesome.
2: He signed her cheek.
0: Where are you guys located for that one?
2: We are at 1999 Reedy Creek Road, Bloody Fork Haunt. So if you want to get scared, come on out and see us in the month of October. And we also have family days, too. So we have that going on two Saturdays where you can come out for the not-so-scary part. And have a good family day.
0: Yeah, that's right. You do have a not so scary event, I think, if I remember from last year.
2: We have the trick or treating event, and then we also have two full family days, which are on the 10th and the 17th.
0: Well, that sounds great. And we'll get back to it here Sunday. We're doing this for Buddha again at the Brewstillery, noon to 5, a big party happening in downtown Johnson City. Again, we hope to see everyone there, and we do have the flyer on the events page. Check it out. 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
2: Thank you, ma'am.
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1: Night tonight, overnight low down to 45 to 48 degrees, depending on your elevation. Tomorrow, sunny skies, are high at 73. Clear and cold again tomorrow night, or cool, down to 44. And Saturday, looking nice, partly cloudy skies, our afternoon high at 73. Sunday, partly cloudy and 73 as well. From Storm Team, Live Viper 11 Weather, I'm Chief Meteorologist Mark Reynolds.
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0: 101.5 WQUT, the Tri-Cities Classic Rock. 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And tonight we've got a great show in town. Check it out. We've got the Black Jacket Symphony at the ETSU Martin Center for the Arts. Always, just always a great show. And tonight they do Def Leppard's Hysteria in its entirety. Gonna be a good one. 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
2: Hey, this is Jerry George, and here's some of what's going on this weekend. 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

0: Yes, bring it on. Texas in Knoxville this coming Saturday to take on the Volunteers. The number one Longhorns in Tennessee is ranked number 14 right now. President Trump is in town for the ball game. They're going to open up the gates a little earlier at Neyland. 9 a.m., 3 hours before kick, they will open up the gates. Oh, it's going to be a fun game. And the Longhorns actually favored by 5.5 right now. I think the Volunteers can play with them. Of course, Peyton Manning has already said he's rooting for the Longhorns. Peyton, what's up, man? Come on. Tennessee and Texas. Got the pregame show on the air Saturday morning at 9:30. Kick at 12 noon right here on QUT. Let's go, Big Orange!
1: 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It's right here on the Weekend WQUT.
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19: Tonight, overnight low down to 45 to 48 degrees, depending on your elevation. Tomorrow, sunny skies are high at 73. Clear and cold again tomorrow night, or cool down to 44. And Saturday, looking nice, partly cloudy skies. Our afternoon high at 73. Sunday, partly cloudy and 73 as well. From Storm Team, Live Viper 11 Weather, I'm Chief Meteorologist Mark Reynolds.
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0: Hey, it's Buzz, and I've got Slick Cadillac in the studio right now. Well, three-fifths, right?
1: Three-fifths.
0: Yes, is that right? Yes, we've got Ernie, we've got Chris, and we've got GL. Absolutely. In the studio. Yes. What's up, boys?
1: Cadillac's back, man. What's the buzz? Tell me what's happening, man.
0: Well, I wanted to talk to y'all because, first of all, I know you've got a really cool gig coming up on Saturday night, October the 17th. You're going to be opening up for Striper.
1: Yeah.
0: That's going to be a great show, right?
1: Yes, it is. Yes, it is.
0: Is it sold out yet?
1: We're getting close.
0: I would think,
1: getting
0: right?
1: Getting close. Yeah, a lot of people want to come see that show, and we want to see that show, too, but we actually going to have a good time playing it and rocking out with them.
0: They are a legendary band. Have you seen them, or have you opened up for them before?
1: I've seen them back in the day when I was in California. I used to see them in churches back there. Calvary churches. I seen them at Magic Mountain out there. I've seen them at quite a few. I've seen them open up for Whitesnake. I've one of my favorite bands. That voice, Michael Sweet, was one of my influences.
0: Well, they are huge. And you know what? Hold on here. I just see if we can.

0: To hell with the devil. To hell with the devil.
1: So Striper's going to be in Kingsport at the Meadowview Conference Center. Is that right?
2: Correct. That's it.
1: And that's on Saturday, October the 17th, and Slick Cadillac is going to be opening up the show. It's going to be awesome.
2: Oh, yes.
1: So that's a really big gig for you guys.
2: It is a big one for us. So we'll be playing all our originals and a few of your favorites, and we're going to go up there and rock it out with them. You know how we go. We got our full throttle rock and roll. That's our logo now, and we always got our pedal to the floor.
1: You've got a big Halloween bash coming up, I think, right?
2: Oh, yes, at the Kingsport Moose Lodge.
1: The Moose Lodge in Kingsport. That's going to be a whole lot of fun. So that's Halloween night, right?
2: Correct.
1: Are you going to have a costume contest that night?
2: Yes, we are.
1: Okay. All right,
2: Come on out and dress up. Let's have a good time, people.
1: And then New Year's Eve, you said you're going to be at Tulips?
2: Tulips, yeah.
1: You may want to get that reservation in for New Year's Eve because the tables could go real quick for that.
2: Yes.
1: I mean, New Year's Eve at Tulips with Slick Cadillac, that's going to be a blast, man.
2: A lot of places we play, tables get reserved way beforehand because, like I said, full throttle. We don't hold back. Mm-mm. We just go out there and we feel it. We love what we do.
1: Man, when I saw you guys play the last time, everybody that was there, everybody was just talking about how much fun, how good you guys are, but how much fun you are.
2: Yes. If you don't show people you're having fun, why should they have fun?
1: Yeah. Yeah.
2: We believe what we do. We believe in rock and roll.
1: There you go.
3: We love to incorporate the crowd.
1: Absolutely.
3: We interact very well.
1: Now, I wanted to ask you, you know, we've got our big Toys for Tots. We're working on this right now. I don't want to put you on the spot. I'm just saying. But we've got a commitment from one band already, and we'd love for you guys to commit to Friday night, November the 27th at the Stockyard for Toys for Tots. You were there last year.
2: Oh, yes, yes, yes, yes.
1: I thought it was a lot of fun, man.
2: That was an excellent show. I had such a good time there, and I'm pretty sure we'll be there to do it again.
1: Yeah, yeah, and the Marines were there. So check your calendar. Talk to the rest of the band. Friday night, November the 27th at the Stockyard for Toys for Tots.
2: Yes, sir.
1: That's what we're working on.
2: Let's do this.
1: But going back and kind of covering what y'all are doing, so you've got that Striper show on the way again on October the 17th. Now, tickets are still available. They are going quick, so you're going to want to get those tickets ASAP. You've got Halloween night happening. And you're going to be in Kingsport at the Moose Lodge that night. You've got New Year's Eve happening at the Tulips, which is a great place to hang out and party. I'm sure it's going to be packed that night.
2: Yeah.
1: And November the 27th, you're going to let us know, right?
2: Correct, yeah. It looks good. I say it looks really good. It's going to happen. And we like to do our part. We like to get people in there and give to the causes. And we love to give our time and rock and roll to get people there and help out our Marines that need it. Yeah. We got a Marine in the band here, so.
1: I know. Chris.
2: Chris.
1: Well, listen, Chris, Ernie, GL, man, thank you so much. And your next gig, your next live performance is that Striper show, right?
2: Yes, sir.
1: All right. We'll make sure we follow you guys on social media, and we will see you at the show.
2: Thanks.
1: Appreciate
2: you. Buzz.
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19: Tonight, overnight low down to 45 to 48 degrees, depending on your elevation. Tomorrow, sunny skies are high at 73. Clear and cold again tomorrow night, or cool down.

0: Hello.
1: Stephen Callahan.
0: Hey, bud. How's it going, man?
1: It's going good, buddy. How are you?
0: I'm doing good, brother. It is almost the weekend, baby.
1: Yes, it is. And listen, man, thank you so much for making the Brewstillery available for our big fundraiser this coming Sunday for Buddha.
0: Absolutely, man. We're so honored, and it's definitely a pleasure to be a part of the event. You know, Buddha's been such a good friend to me personally for probably 15 years. He's kept me out of a lot of trouble, especially back in his bouncing days. and so, you know, I'm really happy we're able to be a part of that. And, you know, I hate to hear that he's going through a tough time on the medical issue side there, but we're happy to help them get a lot of people together and hopefully raise a lot of money and get him where he needs to be.
1: Dude, keeping you out of trouble would be a full-time job.
0: Well, I've got to tell you, man, I owe it to a lot of bouncers throughout the Tri-Cities over the years, especially my younger, more rowdy days. But Buddha was always one of my favorite guys out there. And but yeah, we got a big day coming up this Sunday, and 12 to 5 live music starts at 1 p.m. We've got raffles, bikini bike washes. We're going to give a trophy away for the dirtiest bike. And so it's going to be a good day, man. Hopefully we raise a lot of money, food trucks, you name it. It's going to be a good Sunday fun day.
1: Now, Stephen, for the folks that have not been to the Brewstillery, tell us about it. What's the deal?
0: Yeah, so we bought the brewery back in 2021, and it's been voted best craft brewery in the Tri-Cities for multiple years now. That's more of our experimental brew house now that we have the Bristol facility open. So craft beer on tap, craft cocktails, really, really cool place to come and hang out. Our staff down there do a fantastic job, and, you know, being really close to ETSU. So we have a really diverse crowd come in, and but yeah, it's a fantastic place to be down there, John. City.
1: That's awesome, Stephen. Thank you again, man. We really appreciate it. And we will see you this coming Sunday. You know, we're going to be broadcasting live. Jerry George will kick things off at 12 noon.
0: Hey, I can't wait to see you guys. Wait to see you guys, man. See you Sunday.
1: You got it, Stephen. Thank you, buddy.
0: Thank you, Buzz. Rock on.
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15: It's the most wonderful time of the year, fall, and we want to help you make the most of it with a $1,000 fall fund. 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

0: Hey, it's Buzz, and we've got an awesome sweet deal on sale this coming Friday morning at 11 a.m. at WQUT.com. This time around, it's the Tin Roof Kitchen Company, two locations, and this is a brand new deal, one in Abingdon and a new location in Bristol, Virginia, right across the street from the casino, man. And in the studio right now, Travis and Stephanie are here to talk about this great deal again this Friday, 11 a.m., a $50 value, only $25. Congratulations, you just opened up a new restaurant.
1: I know, yeah, we are super excited about it. It's been a long time coming, but yeah, today, Monday, is the official day of opening, and yeah, we're ready to go.
0: It seems to me a location right across the street from the casino is like a great place to be. Is that right?
1: We think so, yeah. We certainly do. Yeah, we've got something that we're offering there in that area that's not even in Bristol. So we're doing the wood-fired pizzas. Mm-hmm. We're doing smash burgers. We have beer on tap.
0: Yeah.
1: Yeah, I think it's a good fit.
0: And again, that's in Bristol, Virginia, right across from the casino, but you've got another location in Abingdon as well.
1: Right, yep. We have one in the Abingdon Commons, right off Main Street. Same concept, wood-fired pizza, smash burgers, beer, all the good stuff.
0: And you had a soft opening over the weekend, is that right?
1: We did, yeah. We had a soft opening starting on Saturday, and we had some people out yesterday, and response was fantastic, better than we had hoped for.
0: I was going to say, as the owner, what kind of feedback have you gotten?
1: It's been extremely positive. People love the pizza. We make our dough in-house. It's a three-day process. We pan patty all the burgers and all fresh ingredients, and people seem to love it.
0: Well, I mean, we should say you guys are the folks behind Delta Blues.
1: Yes, that's
0: right. And everybody knows how awesome that is.
1: Well, thank you. Yeah, we tried to put all that we put into Delta Blues into the Tin Roof as well. So it's fresh ingredients. It's everything's made the right way. And then also just the atmosphere. So this new location actually has that rustic feel to it, just like our Delta Blues. Just a side note, the wood and the tin in this building actually came out of a barn that was built in Morristown, Tennessee in 1895.
0: I love that.
1: And so all the wood and everything in there is over 100 years old. So it has a story to itself there.
0: That's incredible. So we've got a great sweet deal Friday morning at 11 a.m. at WQUT.com. It's the Tin Roof Kitchen Company. Two locations, once again, in Abingdon, Virginia, and Bristol, Virginia. In Bristol, right across from the casino. That is incredible. On sale again at 11 a.m. We appreciate you guys. Thank you so much.
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0: Hey, it's Buzz, and this Sunday, it's Buddha Bash. We're going to get together and raise some much-needed funds for Buddha. From Biker Wear in Kingsport, he's done so much in the community, we're going to give back. So join us this coming Sunday at 12 noon until 5 p.m. at the Tennessee Hills Brew Stillery on South Walnut Street in Johnson City. We've got live music, we've got food trucks, we've got motorcycles, we've got a bikini wash, we've got raffles, and we've got Jerry, George, and myself, Buzz, broadcasting live. Come on down. We'd love to see you.
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